0: Beethoven's Piano Sonata No. 16 in G major, the first of a set of three published as his Opus 31. Vadim Kolodenko gave that performance at McAllister College in St. Paul, Minnesota, during a concert presented by the Frederic Chopin Society. The Chopin Society has been sharing outstanding piano recitals with the Twin Cities community since 1984. While there's often a Chopin piece on any given recital, the repertoire spans three centuries of keyboard music. 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
0: Have you ever experienced that gut-dropping feeling that something bad's going to happen? At the end of 2019, American composer Michael Dudley had a feeling that they were about to experience an immense loss, felt an urge to prepare emotionally for whatever that impending difficulty might be, and they wanted to understand their own grief process. Dudley started writing a piece of music, and then the pandemic hit, and then civil unrest broke out across the country. And Dudley experienced personal losses due to the gun violence epidemic. All the grief Dudley felt, they put into this music. It begins with a depiction of winter, which gives way to warmer days over the course of 8 minutes of music. This is Prayer for Our Times by Michael Dudley. The Sphinx Virtuosi gave this concert in Clemson, South Carolina.

a piece called Prayer for Our Times by Michael Dudley. Michael Dudley began writing that piece in the winter of 2019 and continued writing through the pandemic and the months of national unrest in 2020 as a way to explore their grief. About the piece, Dudley writes, "If I were to offer a message of prayer, let it be that we learn to not hide our sorrow from loss and instead recognize grief as a necessary part of the process for growth." Prayer for Our Times by Michael Dudley. The Sphinx Virtuosi gave that concert at Clemson University in Clemson, South Carolina, presented by the UTSI Chamber Music Series. I do hope you get a chance to check out all the musical goodies at yourclassical.org.

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0: Norwegian composer Edvard Grieg wrote that in 1867 when he was 24 years old and on his honeymoon. Violin Sonata No. 2 by Grieg. A musical brother and sister gave that performance. Julie Coucheron, piano, David Coucheron, violin. Musical siblings, brother and sister. They grew up in Oslo, Norway in the 1990s, and they now both live in Atlanta, Georgia. The concert we just heard from was presented by the Atlanta Symphony, where David is concertmaster. David Coucheron, 3 years old when he started violin lessons. His sister Julie, a late starter, I guess, 4 when she started taking piano. In just a moment, music is an end unto itself. This is Performance Today from APM.
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0: How do composers settle on titles for their compositions? Sometimes the names simply come from their structure or instrumentation, symphony, sonata, duo, etc. But composers often like to be more evocative, and that process is its own creative venture. In 2003, composer Ned Roram had a bit of fun coming up with a title for a piece he wrote for the Bridgehampton Chamber Music Festival. He'd written a piece for them years before called Bright Music. So what about Dull Music for the new one? That might not have been the best way to market the piece. Fortunately, that idea evaporated when Roram remembered a piece by Charles Ives called The Unanswered Question. Roram says to him, quote, "Music asks no questions. It provides an answer. Art is an end in itself, an answer." So he found his title through some friendly wordplay. Let's drop in on a concert during the Bridgehampton Summer Music Festival. This is The Unquestioned Answer by Ned Roram.

violinist Blake Pouliot soloing with the Aspen Chamber Symphony led by Matthias Pincher at the Aspen Music Festival and School. Music inspired by the melodies and rhythm and flair of the Hungarian Roma people, Maurice Ravel's Tzigan. Blake Pouliot was a P.T. Young Artist in Residence back in 2017, and he played Ravel's Tzigan in our studio, with a pianist, by the way, not the full orchestra we just heard. The piano version was actually the original, but the piece was such a smash hit at its premiere that Ravel made the orchestration. Blake Pouliot says the piece just builds and builds and builds and leaves the soloist breathless by the end, and he hopes it leaves the audience breathless too. Ravel's Tzigan. So glad to have this place to share recent highlights from concerts around the world, on the radio and online. And we've got free music for your digital collection as well. 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
2: At the still point of the turning world, where past and future are gathered, neither movement from nor towards, neither ascent nor decline, except for the point, the still point. There would be no dance, and there is only the dance. Jesse Montgomery's Rounds, based on T.S. Eliot's Four Quartets, comes your way later this hour.

0: The third movement of the Violin Sonata No. 9 by Ludwig van Beethoven, known as the Kreutzer Sonata, the Sphinx Virtuosi performed. 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
0: I'm Bonnie North. Thanks so much for joining me. American composer Jesse Montgomery was inspired to write Rounds by the imagery and the themes she found in T.S. Eliot's epic poem Four Quartets, At the Still Point of the Turning World. And as Montgomery says, she was inspired by the constancy, the rhythms, and the duality of life. Here's pianist Awadajan Pratt with a Far Cry Orchestra to perform.

0: Rounds by American composer Jesse Montgomery. Abhidhajan Pratt, the piano soloist, joined by a Far Cry orchestra. That music based on the poems of T.S. Eliot from his Four Quartets. Music of American composer Ulysses Kay comes your way right after this.
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0: Ulysses Kay was the nephew of jazz great King Oliver, but his musical interests lay elsewhere. And William Grant Still encouraged him to pursue composition. He went on to study with Paul Hindemith and Howard Hanson. And these are his six dances for string orchestra.

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0: And you can hear the audience laughing as the musicians leave the stage one by one in that performance of the Farewell Symphony by Franz Joseph Haydn, recorded live at the BBC Proms last month. We heard the BBC Philharmonic Orchestra under the direction of Anya Bilmaya. Music of a contemporary Icelandic composer coming your way right after this.
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0: I'm Bonnie North. Thanks so much for joining me. This is Hear Us in Heaven, performed by the choir of Clare College, Cambridge, written by contemporary Icelandic composer Anna Thorvaldsdóttir.

0: Etymology for String Orchestra by Welsh composer Grace Williams, the BBC National Orchestra of Wales performed.
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0: 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They are unknown, anonymous. Ron McFarland performs Book One.

0: Book one of the Balcarres Lute Book, Ron McFarland performing. I'm Bonnie North. 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

0: music by the Luxembourg composer Lou Coster. That was Tout V, Estro Armonico Luxembourg Chamber Orchestra, was under the direction of Jonathan Kell. Music of Mieczysław Weinberg coming your way right after this.
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0: I'm Bonnie North. Thanks so much for your company. This is music by the Polish composer Mieczysław Weinberg, who was born Moisza Weinberg in Warsaw in 1919. He managed to survive the war by going east to the Soviet Union and composed until his death in 1996. This is a relatively early work, a piano quintet from 1944.

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bring hope. It's on the way. I'm Melanie Bernotta. This is Music Through the Night. In this dark hour, you get music that brings a little light, a little joy. This work, in particular, it feels like a musical saunter, one that turns into a tuneful trot. It's the feel-good vibes of Gioachino Rossini's Third Quartet in F Major, shared with you by the Vienna-Berlin Ensemble.

0: the fluttery and joyful Third Quartet in F Major by Gioachino Rossini, the Vienna Berlin Ensemble performing. The cheerful tones will continue with a slice of Baroque in just a bit. I'm Melanie Renata, and this is Music Through the Night.
1: 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That's the call of the killdeer. This is Cliff Shackelford reminding you to listen to the sounds of nature around you. 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
1: The days are noticeably getting shorter, and in the depth of the night, as you start to get hints of the seasonal shift into the darker, colder time of year, well, a little joyful atmosphere is sometimes a must. So here you go, the concerto from Georg Philipp Telemann's Tafelmusik 1 in A major.

0: a finale that feels like a good old-fashioned country barn dance. A whole symphony with a cinematic essence. The First Symphony by Jerome Maros, the London Symphony performing, Joanne Folletta at the podium.
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0: When you think of a symphony, you probably think of something with power. Bold music that bursts, but this one is clearly different. John Sibelius once described his Sixth Symphony as pure spring water. But its clarity is deceptive. Composed in the shadow of war and in the midst of personal struggle, it will sway within the balance of tradition and innovation. It's familiar, yet oddly elusive. It's on the way. I'm Melanie Renata. This is Music Through the Night. Samuel Barber once got a lot of money from a wealthy patron to write the Great American Violin Concerto, but some personal issues and a war caused major delays. Impatient, the patron thought that scheduling the premiere without asking Barber would be a really good idea, and then he demanded some rewrites for parts he called unplayable. Surprise, surprise, the deal collapsed, but Barber truly had

0: Violinist Itzhak Perlman absolutely blowing that solo out of the water alongside the Boston Symphony. Seiji Ozawa conducting a piece rejected by its first patron, but championed by everyone else ever since. Samuel Barber's Violin Concerto, his Opus 14. I'm Melanie Renata with a little bit of a dance break in just a tick. 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
0: Emotional and slightly seductive, the tango from Igor Stravinsky, performed for you here by award-winning French pianist Lise de la Salle.

0: A yin and yang, tranquility and moments of anxiety mixed together there for the Sixth Symphony by Sibelius. He worked on that for years and feared that he'd die before he completed it, but nope, there it was, performed by the Minnesota Orchestra, Finnish conductor Osmo Vanska at the helm.
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0: Have you ever experienced a friendship breakup? Ugh, they're a unique sort of heartache. Tricky, too, if you're friends with a couple and then they split up. Do you stay friends with both of them? Depends, I guess, on why they broke up. Brahms had to navigate this situation once. Two of his close, musically talented friends split up, one accused the other one of cheating, and Brahms took a side, and took some distance from his violinist friend. 3 years of distance. And then he crafted a peace offering. This double concerto. It's on the way. I'm Melanie Renata, and this is Music Through the Night.

0: Trumpeter Allison Balsam shining bright with some talented friends. J.S. Bach's Trio Sonata No. 5 in C Major. Get all the details of every piece you hear at our website, yourclassical.org. I'm Melanie Renata. So glad you're here. There's a love-filled musical moment in just a minute. This is Music Through the Night.
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0: A little something here called Night and Love, while you float through the dark of the night. It's from the larger work Ludus Pro Patria by Augusta Holmes.

0: powerful expression of friendship, able to say far more than words ever could. Brahms' Double Concerto in A Minor, performed by the German Symphony and violinist Christian Tetzlaff with cellist Tanya Tetzlaff, Pavel Järvi conducting. 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

0: a fire destroyed half of his work. So we're pretty lucky to have music like that by Christoph Gluck, the Alessandro Ballet music performed by Musica Antiqua Cologne. I'm Melanie Renata with a work of transformation in just a moment. 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
0: Secondary to the loss of life, war also destroys culture. War once destroyed Munich's National Theater, which nearly broke the heart of Richard Strauss. He rested, and instead of composing, he consumed poetry and philosophy. What he read brought his creativity back to life. At nearly 80 years old, he created this work called Metamorphosen. Here's the United Strings of Europe.

0: music built from grief and the transformation that occurs when you move through it. Julian S. Kuhl conducting the United Strings of Europe with Metamorphosen by Richard Strauss.
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0: They say that grief is just love with no vessel to pour it into. For composer Ina Boyle, it seems she found a vessel. This is a work in memoriam, a violin concerto, which Boyle titled To the Memory of My Mother. A tribute written not necessarily for audience acclaim, just written simply for love. Grace and gratitude flowed through every note. I'm Melanie Renata.

0: conductor Irene Delgado Jimenez, leading the Vienna Radio Symphony, and violinist Esther Abrami. Joy and sadness blended beautifully into that work by Ina Boyle, a violin concerto called To the Memory of My Mother. I'm Melanie Renata, with something that will take you into the dark nature of a minor key in just a moment.
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0: Tragic, compulsive, and complex. That's the vibe you're about to fall into here in a work by Frédéric Chopin. He referred to this as a fantasy in the form of a polonaise. It's called Tragic. Here's pianist Arthur Rubinstein.

0: Yeah, there's no real question why that work is titled Tragic, Chopin's Polonaise No. 5 in F sharp minor, his opus 44, shared with you there by pianist Arthur Rubinstein. I'm Melanie Renata, with a swing to the other side of the musical spectrum, a work built to inspire joy, in just a minute.
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0: Now picture walking slowly through a grand ballroom. Marble pillars, glittering chandeliers, swirling gowns. And within the beauty of the space, there's romantic tension in the air. That tension comes from Maurice Ravel's edgy, noble, and sentimental waltzes. Here's the Cleveland Orchestra.

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0: A picture of an entire community wrapped up in notes. The Nash Ensemble with three preludes and Welsh hymn tunes by Ralph Vaughan Williams. Good morning, I'm Melanie Renata, with a pretty joyful sound in just a minute.
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0: not totally as chill as one might typically imagine a scene in the country to be. The name of that movement from the unsettling Symphonie Fantastique by Hector Berlioz, George Solti conducting the Chicago Symphony. I'm Melanie Renata with a piece that packs some power into your morning in just a minute.
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0: If you were listening to the radio back in the 1930s, this may have been one of the first hits you heard. It's called Mosel Träume by Luxembourger composer Lou Koster, fittingly performed here by the Estro Armonico Luxembourg Chamber Orchestra.

0: Music birthed from the age of silent films, a hit during the golden age of radio. Mosel Träume by Lou Koster, performed by the Estro Armonico Luxembourg Chamber Orchestra. I'm Melanie Renata. Thanks for being with me this morning. Be sure to be good to yourself today, and be good to your neighbor too, okay?
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0: That was the opening movement of the first ever known symphony written by a woman, Marianne Martinez. Viennese, a composer and singer. She lived in Vienna at the time of Haydn and Mozart. In fact, growing up, she lived in the same apartment building as a struggling young Franz Josef Haydn, who would eventually give her keyboard lessons. We heard the Salzburg Hofmusik, led by Wolfgang Brunner.
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0: I'm Ward Jacobson. Happy to be with you on this Friday morning, the 11th day of September, the 25th anniversary of 9/11. And as we reflect on that date, we also hear music from a composer who is a year older today, the Estonian composer Arvo Pärt, born on this date in 1935. He turns 91 today. This music was first written in 1978. An a cappella work for four singers. It was arranged for string orchestra a dozen years later. Strings and silence, and being alone with silence.

0: Intermezzo and Barcarolle from Tales of Hoffmann by Jacques Offenbach. That was the Orchestra de la Suisse Romande. Music of Florence Price and Something Pastoral by Beethoven, waiting for you after the break.
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0: The opening movement of the Symphony No. 6 in F by Beethoven, the Pastoral Symphony. Kurt Mazur led the Leipzig Gewandhaus Orchestra. I'm Ward Jacobson.
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0: 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We heard it played by the King's Noise. Music for reflection on this 25th anniversary of 9/11 awaits after the break.
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0: I'm Ward Jacobson. It was 25 years ago today, September 11th, 2001, suicide hijackers crashed two airliners into the World Trade Center in New York, causing the 110-story Twin Towers to collapse. Another hijacked airliner hit the Pentagon, and a fourth crashed in a field in Pennsylvania. We remember today, and we reflect. Music by John Williams.

0: The Nocturne from the String Quartet No. 2 in D by Alexander Borodin. It was the Hollywood Bowl Orchestra. We will hear music by Peter Boyer that was commissioned by the U.S. Marine Band just a few years back, and also something from Vivaldi after the break.
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2: 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Also to be heard, Haydn's final London Symphony and music of Vaughan Williams. 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
0: This is guitarist Angel Romero with the Academy of St. Martin in the Fields. There's no flute here, but it is the Flute Concerto No. 4, transcribed for guitar. It's music by Vivaldi.

0: 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That was the London Symphony Orchestra.
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0: This one is near and dear to my heart. It's a trumpet solo. That was my first instrument. I learned it on my dad's old cornet, which had seen better days, but when I got a shiny new Olds trumpet for fifth grade band, Dad and I could play together. And my father's favorite trumpeter was Maurice André. Dad had all of his recordings, and when Maurice André came on the radio, well,

0: Fanfare on Amazing Grace, music of Adolphus Hailstork, the Virginia Symphony Orchestra, conducted by Joanne Folletta. 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
0: Good to be with you on this Friday morning. I'm Ward Jacobson on this National Day of Service and Remembrance, the largest annual day of charitable service in the United States, the mission to transform 9/11 into a day of unity and empathy and service as an enduring and positive tribute to those lost and injured on 9/11. Here's music by Morton Gould.

0: From the opera Gloriana, written by Benjamin Britten for the coronation of Queen Elizabeth II that year, an opera that depicts Queen Elizabeth I as an all-too-human woman, torn between her sense of duty as the monarch and her illicit love for the Earl of Essex. It caused quite a stir back in the day, but Elizabeth II quite liked it. Courtly Dances, that was the English Symphony Orchestra.
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0: So crisp and clean, the trumpet of Maurice André. He played the trumpet concerto in D by Tartini. I'm Ward Jacobson.
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0: When the Great War began in 1914, Maurice Ravel wanted to be involved. He had been exempted from military service some years before due to his size, or lack thereof. 5'3", 108 pounds. But when war was declared, he managed to get in, serving as a medical assistant. In March of 1916, he headed to the front lines at Verdun as a driver in the Army Motor Transport Corps. Well, long story short, Ravel's military career never lived up to what he intended. This music, his suite Le Tombeau de Couperin, embraced that period of his life, and it's coming up in less than half an hour. Triana from Iberia by Isaac Albéniz.

0: Memory of Summer, music by Carlos Simon, and he played his own music on piano. Memory. This day is very much about memory as we reflect on the 25th anniversary of 9/11. Hard to put it into words. I was on the radio that day and feels like it was yesterday. And it also feels like it was a million years ago, but we do remember. There's more music ahead. We'll hear a work by Maurice Ravel that reflects on his feelings and his memories of people lost during the Great War. That's next.
1: This year marks the 25th anniversary of the attacks on 9/11. 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
0: I'm Ward Jacobson. It is a suite by Maurice Ravel, who, despite his diminutive size, managed to serve in World War I as a medical assistant and an Army Motor Transport Corps driver, who briefly witnessed the action on the front lines of Verdun. This music, from right after that experience, initially took the form of six pieces for solo piano. By the time Ravel finished it, what had begun as a celebration of French musical tradition was transformed into another sort of commemoration, as its movements were dedicated to various friends lost in combat during the Great War. Le Tombeau de Couperin, it's the St. Paul Chamber Orchestra.

0: Hugh Wolf conducted the St. Paul Chamber Orchestra, music by Maurice Ravel, Le Tombeau de Couperin. We will hear works by Wilhelm Stenhammer and Aaron Copland. He'll take us down to Mexico. That's after the break.
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0: Higher, always upward. It's the general definition of the word excelsior, a great word. You even have to say it with a bit of zestfulness in your voice. Almost demands an exclamation point, right? It's the name of this symphonic overture by the Swedish composer Wilhelm Stenhammer.

0: Aaron Copland visited Mexico City in 1931 and found his way to a nightclub there, a place called El Salón México, and he fell in love with the place. His work performed there by the Dallas Symphony Orchestra. I'm Ward Jacobson. Thanks so much for listening.
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0: A lovely gentle flute quartet by Mozart with Carol Winsens, the soloist, joining the Emerson String Quartet.
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3: The National Weather Service Inch Report is calling for a 20% chance of showers and thunderstorms after 4 p.m., with those chances extending through the weekend. Still, mostly sunny conditions over the next several days, with highs hovering in the mid-90s. Then, drier, warmer conditions in the upper 90s taking over beginning Monday and Tuesday. 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

0: Well, nobody knows who wrote it, but they know it was called A Scots March with an E on the end of March, and that was performed by the Baltimore Consort. I'm Lynn Morfel.
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0: Give peace, O Lord, De Pacem Domine, by Arvo Pärt. His birthday today, also marking the 25th anniversary of 9/11. Stephen Layton leading Polyphony.
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3: The National Weather Service in Shreveport is calling for a 20% chance of showers and thunderstorms after 4 p.m., with those chances extending through the weekend. Still, mostly sunny conditions over the next several days, with highs hovering in the mid-90s. Then, drier, warmer conditions in the upper 90s taking over beginning Monday and Tuesday. 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
0: Something pastoral from Lars-Erik Larsson, the Pastoral Suite with the Stockholm Sinfonietta.

0: The Pastoral Suite by Lars Erik Larsson, a Swedish composer who did quite a lot for the Swedish Broadcasting Corporation in the 30s and 40s. That was his early work on Opus 19, the Pastoral Suite, with the Stockholm Sinfonietta led by Jan Olof Vedin. 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

0: Yo-Yo Ma, who was in New York this morning on hand for the observations of the 25th anniversary of 9/11. Playing cello there, Dona Nobis Pacem, Give Us Peace.
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0: This is music by Sibelius, the Karelia Suite, written for one of those student associations like he did for Finlandia. And at the opening, when they were playing the Karelia music, I guess, well, the students got a little raucous, which kind of annoyed Sibelius. He said you couldn't even hear the music. They were cheering so loudly. I think the Beatles had the same problem. Here is Sibelius's Karelia Suite.

0: Extremely popular, so much so that Sibelius made a suite out of his Corellia music, and that was it. The Atlanta Symphony, led by Yoel Levy.
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0: Well, just recently was the 60th anniversary of Star Trek. I should know this, being a Trekkie. Shame on me. And it was John DeLancey's father who asked Richard Strauss to write an oboe concerto. John DeLancey, of course, in Star Trek The Next Generation, not the original series. And eventually Strauss complied and wrote this oboe concerto.

0: John DeLancey, father of the actor of the same name and who played one of the great villains in Star Trek, Q. Anyway, the oboist father asked Richard Strauss at the end of World War II if he would write an oboe concerto, being an oboist as he was. And Strauss at first said, no, I won't. And then he did, but DeLancey didn't get to give the premiere because he moved from one orchestra to another, I think from Pittsburgh to Philadelphia, and he didn't have seniority. And the contracts read that the senior player in the section could give premieres. So there you go. That was Gordon Hunt and the Berlin Radio Symphony.
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0: This is a symphony by Johannes Brahms, one of my favorites. I love all four of his symphonies. And he wrote this one 6 years after he completed his symphony number 2. He was spending the summer of 1883 in Wiesbaden. But in between, in those 6 years, he had also written some of his biggest and greatest works, including his violin concerto, a piano concerto, number 2, that one was, the Tragic Overture and the Academic Festival Overture. So he wasn't just, you know, sitting around contemplating things. He was busy. This is his symphony number 3 in F with Marin Alsop and the London Philharmonic.

0: Maren Alsop leading the London Philharmonic in the wonderful F major symphony No. 3 by Johannes Brahms, composed in the summer of 1883 in Wiesbaden. 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
0: Beethoven was nothing if not a genius at marketing himself. Not that he became all that wealthy from doing that, but he was very good at it. When this work had its first premiere, it was a private concert at the home of a prince who was a friend of Beethoven's. It was in March of 1807 when the Piano Concerto No. 4 was first performed, but it was privately. Yet at that time, he also premiered two other works he had just written, the Coriolan Overture and the Fourth Symphony. Now, the public premiere of this work was just before Christmas of 1808 in Vienna. He brought more new works in addition to the Piano Concerto No. 4, where he was the soloist. He brought the Choral Fantasy and the Fifth and the Sixth Symphonies. He wanted to make sure you heard his music. Here's the Piano Concerto No. 4 with the Montreal Symphony. The pianist is Till Fellner.

0: Beethoven's Piano Concerto No. 4 in G with Till Fellner, Kent Nagano leading the Montreal Symphony.
1: 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The South Arkansas Arts Center will present a mixed-media drawing and painting workshop led by Maria Boti Villegas. 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It takes place on September 19th from 9:45 until 3 p.m. More information can be found at sacarts.org. 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
0: To Ireland we go for 20th century composer Joan Trimble. Fionnuala Hunt leads the Irish Chamber Orchestra, the prelude to Joan's Suite for Strings.

0: The Irish Demp. I know. I just had that kind of mind. Anonymous origin, that was the Baltimore consort. People accent over it, it's the Irish Dumpe, but I don't think so. I'm Lynn Warfel.
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0: from 1990 by Arvo Pärt, a setting of the Beatitudes for choir and organ. Performance there by Polyphony and Stephen Layton. And I think on this 25th anniversary of September 11th, two of the Beatitudes especially welcome today. Blessed are they that mourn, for they shall be comforted. And blessed are the peacemakers, for they shall be called the children of God. Arvo Pärt was born on September 11th, 1935. He's 91 years old today.
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0: Sundays tomorrow. Sir Edward Elgar. Here is the Philharmonia Orchestra, Giuseppe Sinopoli, with the Serenade for Strings. Elgar said, "There is music in the air. I just take what I require."

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1: Yes. I've got music now by Johann Sebastian Bach for violin, played by Rachel Barton Pine, and Jory Vinokur playing the harpsichord. They're going to play a violin sonata by J.S. Bach, number 6 in G.

0: There you go. Schumann. His set of piano pieces known as Papillon, or Butterflies. Vladimir Ashkenazy performing on this Friday afternoon.
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0: Old Johannes Brahms needn't have worried if he was up to writing a symphony. He writes that serenade. Very symphonic music, don't you think? He was worried about that first symphony. It came later. Royal Concertgebouw and Bernard Haitink conducting.
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0: Getting ready. This is a memory I have of September 11th, 25 years ago. I was right here on the air at the radio station in the morning. And once we realized what was going on, as we all were watching things unfold, we adjusted the music to make sure it was appropriate to the mood of the day as that changed. But one thing came up, and it just, well, it stopped me in my tracks, and even thinking about it, it's just amazing. Maurice Ravel, on September 11th, I'll never forget the healing power of this.

0: was Goethe, whom Mendelssohn knew, Goethe the German poet, who said, a string quartet is for interesting people talking, and we benefit from their conversation. The Eroica Quartet demonstrating just that from the String Quartet No. 3 by Mendelssohn.
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0: From the Serenade for Strings by Tchaikovsky. David Zinman and the Netherlands Chamber Orchestra with the finale from that lush and cheerful work. I'm glad you're here for the music. I'm Tom Cran, and in a moment we're going to bask in the Provençal sunshine.
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0: Darius Milhaud was from Provence, from Aix-en-Provence, and he basically mined the history of the region for some tunes. It was movie music, actually, and this suite for winds is called King René's Chimney. Now, what does that mean? Well, it was a sort of, an idiom to basically stretch out and bask in the Provençal sunshine. Here's the Reykjavik Wind Quintet.

0: Rachmaninoff telling us he is going to die. The Netherlands Radio Philharmonic and Carina Kanellakis with the last movement from his symphonic dances.
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0: I promised you some great Beethoven, didn't I?

0: Beethoven, from the Violin Concerto, that's the finale. And we heard Janine Janssen, the soloist, with the German Chamber Philharmonic and Paavo Järvi conducting on this Friday afternoon, some great Beethoven. A reminder, if you want to know what we're up to here and what music we're playing, that sort of thing, yourclassical.org gives you all that information.
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0: the Amadeus Guitar Duo, playing music by George Frederick, Handel, a Chaconne in G.
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2: 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The South Arkansas Arts Center will present a mixed-media drawing and painting workshop led by Maria Botti Villegas. It is Harvest Season, which is part of the Four Seasons at Richland Creek Farm series. It takes place on September 19th from 9:45 until 3 p.m. More information can be found at sacarts.org. 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
0: Will enable us to continue in the future. Renee Clausen at Concordia College in Moorhead, Minnesota, was asked to write a piece responding to September 11th. He starts us on a September morning, takes us through the attack, prayers, and then petitions, ending with the Kyrie Eleison, Lord, have mercy. The Concordia Choir of Concordia College in Moorhead, conducted by the composer on this 25th anniversary of September 11th, 2001.

0: Renee Clausen said about that music, hopefully the themes of the piece are cleansing and hope. We just heard Memorial by Renee Clausen, written in response to the September 11th attacks. It was actually first performed in 2003. We heard the Concordia Choir of Concordia College in Moorhead, Minnesota, the orchestra there, and baritone soloist Peter Halverson, all under the direction of the composer.
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0: We will welcome the Jewish New Year 5787, which begins tonight with this by Paul Schoenfeld. This is his Achat Sha'alti. One thing I ask of Adonai, this I seek, to dwell in the house of God all the days of my life.

0: The Little Serenade by Lars Eric Larson. I'm Tom.
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